0: Verstappen third and Lewis Hamilton fourth. And The Odyssey has set a new record for Sir Christopher Nolan with his biggest box office debut and took £196 million, according to Universal Pictures. That's the latest from Radio News Hub. I'm Dave Cronin.
1: Investors in JD Weatherspoon will be hopeful that warm summer weather and the World Cup will have provided a boost for the UK pub giant. Shares in the company dropped to their lowest in around a year in March amid increasing costs. But shareholders will be hoping that they see a sales momentum swing more positively when Spoons provides a trading update next week. UK inflation looks to have eased last month, according to official figures on June's Consumer Prices Index, which will be published on Wednesday. Economists say it's a welcome but temporary boost for Andy Burnham's incoming government ahead of a jump in the household energy price cap. And families in Glasgow, Liverpool and Nottingham are particularly likely to be wasting high amounts of money on food that goes uneaten. A survey of more than 2,000 UK parents found that 60% said their children refused to eat a meal they are served at least once a week. The average amount wasted was £283, with Glasgow highlighted as a hotspot, wasting £369 on average.
0: Monday will see patchy cloud developing across central and eastern areas as showers continue for northern Scotland and Northern Ireland. Sunny in the southwest with highs of 24 degrees Celsius.
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1: Spain are World Cup champions, beating Argentina 1-0 in New York to reclaim football's biggest prize. This the reaction from fans watching in Box Park, Wembley. The European champions delivered on the biggest stage with heightened security at MetLife Stadium as President Trump watched on. A star-packed halftime show for Madonna, Shakira and Justin Bieber added to the spectacle. In other news this morning, Andy Burnham will promise to restore confidence in government and give people breathing room when he becomes Prime Minister on Monday. In his first Downing Street speech, he'll call for reflection and resolution, stressing the need for stability after seven prime ministers in a decade. Burnham is expected to highlight plans to devolve power with a new Number 10 North and move quickly on policies to ease everyday pressures. A man has been charged with murder after a woman died following an altercation in Newport in Wales. Armed officers were called to St Vincent Road early on Saturday, and the woman was later pronounced dead nearby. 66-year-old Albert Williams has been remanded in custody and will appear in court on Monday. Central and southeast England have both seen their longest unbroken spell of no recorded rainfall this century. An average of zero rainfall has been measured across the Met Office's weather stations in both regions for 14 days in a row. We spoke to Alex Deacon from the Met Office.
2: Climate change means hotter summers are much more likely. Extremes of temperatures are now much more likely. So, yeah, we are going to continue to see hot summers. They're unlikely to all be this hot, certainly in the short term, but the longer term trend, yeah, temperatures are just going to be on the rise.
1: And Spice Girl Mel C has married Australian model Chris Dingwall, wearing a custom look designed by bandmate Victoria Beckham. That's the latest from Radio News Hub. I'm Dave Cronin.
3: Investors in JD Weatherspoon will be hopeful that warm summer weather and the World Cup will have provided a boost for the UK pub giant. Shares in the company dropped to their lowest in around a year in March amid increasing costs. But shareholders will be hoping that they see a sales momentum swing more positively when Spoons provides a trading update next week. UK inflation looks to have eased last month, according to official figures on June's Consumer Prices Index, which will be published on Wednesday. Economists say it's a welcome but temporary boost for Andy Burnham's incoming government ahead of a jump in the household energy price cap. And families in Glasgow, Liverpool and Nottingham are particularly likely to be wasting high amounts of money on food that goes uneaten. A survey of more than 2,000 UK parents found that 60% said their children refused to eat a meal they are served at least once a week. The average amount wasted was £283, with Glasgow highlighted as a hotspot, wasting £369 on average.
1: Monday we'll see patchy cloud developing across central and eastern areas as showers continue for northern Scotland and Northern Ireland. Sunny in the southwest with highs of 24 degrees Celsius.
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1: Spain have lifted the World Cup after a Germanic 1-0 victory over Argentina. The European champions rose to the moment in front of a huge crowd and tight security in New York. Super sub Ferran Torres fired Spain to their second men's World Cup triumph, as what may be Lionel Messi's last dance ended in 10-man Argentina falling to a meek extra-time defeat. Madonna's Shakira and Justin Bieber headlined a blockbuster halftime show as celebrations erupted across the stadium and in Spain. Andy Burnham will set out his priorities as Prime Minister later today, pledging to rebuild trust in politics and offer breathing room on the cost of living. He's expected to describe the moment as one of reflection and resolution, warning Britain must confront its challenges honestly. Burnham is expected to push devolution through Number 10 North. He could also have to decide on North Sea drilling before turning to his cabinet appointments. Andrew and Tristan Tate have been detained in Miami in connection with a UK probe into alleged sexual offences. Prosecutors have filed 38 new charges and requested their extradition. Assistant Chief Constable Corina Thomas from Bedfordshire Police spoke to reporters.
2: We would urge the public not to speculate and to allow the legal process to be carried out correctly. I want to make it clear that there is no place for male violence against women and girls in our society, and we will continue to work tirelessly to support victims.
1: Greater Manchester Police have charged a woman with murdering a 75-year-old man in Bolton. The suspect, 49-year-old Samantha Nuttall, is expected in court today. In Formula One, Kimi Antonelli has won the Belgian Grand Prix after passing Charles Leclerc, with Max Verstappen third and Lewis Hamilton fourth. And The Odyssey has set a new record for Sir Christopher Nolan with his biggest box office debut and took £196 million, according to Universal Pictures. That's the latest from Radio News Hub. I'm Dave Cronin.
3: Investors in JD Wetherspoon will be hopeful that warm summer weather and the World Cup will have provided a boost for the UK pub giant. Shares in the company dropped to their lowest in around a year in March amid increasing costs. But shareholders will be hoping that they see a sales momentum swing more positively when Spoons provides a trading update next week. UK inflation looks to have eased last month, according to official figures on June's Consumer Prices Index, which will be published on Wednesday. Economists say it's a welcome but temporary boost for Andy Burnham's incoming government ahead of a jump in the household energy price cap. And families in Glasgow, Liverpool and Nottingham are particularly likely to be wasting high amounts of money on food that goes uneaten. A survey of more than 2,000 UK parents found that 60% said their children refused to eat a meal they are served at least once a week. The average amount wasted was £283, with Glasgow highlighted as a hotspot, wasting £369 on average.
1: Monday we'll see patchy cloud developing across central and eastern areas as showers continue for northern Scotland and Northern Ireland. Sunny in the southwest with highs of 24 degrees Celsius.
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1: Spain are World Cup champions, beating Argentina 1-0 in New York to reclaim football's biggest prize. This the reaction from fans watching in Box Park, Wembley. The European champions delivered on the biggest stage with heightened security at MetLife Stadium as President Trump watched on. A star-packed halftime show for Madonna, Shakira and Justin Bieber added to the spectacle. In other news this morning, Andy Burnham will promise to restore confidence in government and give people breathing room when he becomes Prime Minister on Monday. In his first Downing Street speech, he'll call for reflection and resolution, stressing the need for stability after seven prime ministers in a decade. Burnham is expected to highlight plans to devolve power with a new Number 10 North and move quickly on policies to ease everyday pressures. A man has been charged with murder after a woman died following an altercation in Newport in Wales. Armed officers were called to St Vincent Road early on Saturday, and the woman was later pronounced dead nearby. 66-year-old Albert Williams has been remanded in custody and will appear in court on Monday. Central and southeast England have both seen their longest unbroken spell of no recorded rainfall this century. An average of zero rainfall has been measured across the Met Office's weather stations in both regions for 14 days in a row. We spoke to Alex Deacon from the Met Office.
2: Climate change means hotter summers are much more likely. Extremes of temperatures are now much more likely. So, yeah, we are going to continue to see hot summers. They're unlikely to all be this hot, certainly in the short term, but the longer term trend, yeah, temperatures are just going to be on the rise.
1: And Spice Girl Mel C has married Australian model Chris Dingwall, wearing a custom look designed by bandmate Victoria Beckham. That's the latest from Radio News Hub. I'm Dave Cronin.
3: Investors in JD Weatherspoon will be hopeful that warm summer weather and the World Cup will have provided a boost for the UK pub giant. Shares in the company dropped to their lowest in around a year in March amid increasing costs. But shareholders will be hoping that they see a sales momentum swing more positively when Spoons provides a trading update next week. UK inflation looks to have eased last month, according to official figures on June's Consumer Prices Index, which will be published on Wednesday. Economists say it's a welcome but temporary boost for Andy Burnham's incoming government ahead of a jump in the household energy price cap. And families in Glasgow, Liverpool and Nottingham are particularly likely to be wasting high amounts of money on food that goes uneaten. A survey of more than 2,000 UK parents found that 60% said their children refused to eat a meal they are served at least once a week. The average amount wasted was £283, with Glasgow highlighted as a hotspot, wasting £369 on average.
1: Monday we'll see patchy cloud developing across central and eastern areas as showers continue for northern Scotland and Northern Ireland. Sunny in the southwest with highs of 24 degrees Celsius.
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1: Spain have lifted the World Cup after a Germanic 1-0 victory over Argentina. The European champions rose to the moment in front of a huge crowd and tight security in New York. Super sub Ferran Torres fired Spain to their second men's World Cup triumph, as what may be Lionel Messi's last dance ended in 10-man Argentina falling to a meek extra-time defeat. Madonna's Shakira and Justin Bieber headlined a blockbuster halftime show as celebrations erupted across the stadium and in Spain. Andy Burnham will set out his priorities as Prime Minister later today, pledging to rebuild trust in politics and offer breathing room on the cost of living. He's expected to describe the moment as one of reflection and resolution, warning Britain must confront its challenges honestly. Burnham is expected to push devolution through Number 10 North. He could also have to decide on North Sea drilling before turning to his cabinet appointments. Andrew and Tristan Tate have been detained in Miami in connection with a UK probe into alleged sexual offences. Prosecutors have filed 38 new charges and requested their extradition. Assistant Chief Constable Karina Thomas from Bedfordshire Police spoke to reporters.
2: We would urge the public not to speculate and to allow the legal process to be carried out correctly. I want to make it clear that there is no place for male violence against women and girls in our society, and we will continue to work tirelessly to support victims.
1: Greater Manchester Police have charged a woman with murdering a 75-year-old man in Bolton. The suspect, 49-year-old Samantha Nuttall, is expected in court today. In Formula One, Kimi Antonelli has won the Belgian Grand Prix after passing Charles Leclerc, with Max Verstappen third and Lewis Hamilton fourth. And The Odyssey has set a new record for Sir Christopher Nolan with his biggest box office debut and took £196 million, according to Universal Pictures. That's the latest from Radio News Hub. I'm Dave Cronin. Holidaymakers is set to spend more on pre-trip pampering this summer, with a new ClearPay survey showing Brits now budget around £158 for beauty, hair and skincare before they fly. The figure jumps to more than £200 for travellers heading to Europe or the US. Men are just as likely as women to splash out on a fresh haircut before their holiday. The pay gap between the FTSE 100 bosses and their workers has hit its widest point in 8 years. New figures from the High Pay Centre show median CEO pay has climbed to £5.06 million, up nearly 9%. The think tank says soaring boardroom pay is outpacing wages on the shop floor and is calling for reforms on how corporate pay is set. And the average asking price of a home has dropped by nearly £4,000 this month as the World Cup and hot weather distract summer buyers. Rightmove says prices fell 1% in July, a bigger dip than usual, bringing the average listing to £372,359. Monday we'll see patchy cloud developing across central and eastern areas as showers continue for northern Scotland and northern Ireland. Sunny in the southwest with highs of 24 degrees Celsius.
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1: Andy Burnham is becoming Prime Minister today. He's promising to give people breathing room against the rising cost of living, also stressing the need for a more stable and responsible politics. But some are still raising concerns over his plans. Dr. Andrew Barclay is a political expert from the University of Sheffield.
2: He's really presenting him coming in as Prime Minister as a real step change in how British politics operates, and he's been very, very bold about that. When you make those sorts of statements, make those sorts of claims, you're going to need to back it up. And at the moment, we're a little bit light on detail on that.
1: Well, the SNP are calling on the new Prime Minister to deliver an emergency budget. Elsewhere, Spain are football's world champions after a 1-0 victory against Argentina in New York. Ferran Torres settled the match with an extra time winner that gives the Spanish a second world title to go with the one they secured in 2010. So the World Cup is over for another 4 years and Spain are the champions. But does winning the World Cup bring economic benefits? Well, we spoke to football finance expert Kieran Maguire.
3: Participating far into the tournament again is a bit of a double-edged sword. There's no doubt that it creates a feel-good factor. If the country is winning matches and it puts a smile on people's faces. Whether that turns into an economic benefit, I think, is less certain. It's a very welcome boost.
1: At least six people have been killed after more Russian attacks on Ukraine. Moscow has stepped up their use of ballistic missiles, drones and bombs to try and hit back against Ukrainian attacks on their oil infrastructure. Officials say the recent attacks have exposed a shortage of US-made Ukrainian air defenses, though US President Donald Trump has said he's prepared to provide more. And a UK version of the world's biggest jackpot game is set to launch this week. The National Lottery's Powerball will see players pay £4 a line to win a shared jackpot, which can sometimes reach into the billions. People in the UK will also compete against those in the US. The current jackpot's estimated to be over £300 million. That's the latest from Radio News Hub. I'm Frankie Hersine.
4: Holidaymakers is set to spend more on pre-trip pampering this summer, with a new ClearPay survey showing Brits now budget around £158 for beauty, hair and skincare before they fly. The figure jumps to more than £200 for travellers heading to Europe or the US. Men are just as likely as women to splash out on a fresh haircut before their holiday. The pay gap between the FTSE 100 bosses and their workers has hit its widest point in 8 years. New figures from the High Pay Centre show median CEO pay has climbed to £5.06 million, up nearly 9%. The think tank says soaring boardroom pay is outpacing wages on the shop floor and is calling for reforms on how corporate pay is set. And the average asking price of a home has dropped by nearly £4,000 this month as the World Cup and hot weather distract summer buyers. Rightmove says prices fell 1% in July, a bigger dip than usual, bringing the average listing to £372,359.
1: A cloudy day yet for many of us, particularly in the north and the northwest, with potentially some rain there too. Sunny spells developing elsewhere later on and staying warm with highs of 26 degrees Celsius.
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1: Andy Burnham's set to move into number 10 today, but there are still concerns over exactly what he has planned for Britain. Political expert Dr. Andrew Barclay says he needs to harness the country's good mood.
2: One thing that Andy Burnham does have going for him is that he's much more popular personally, at least if we believe the opinion polls, than Keir Starmer was. People are much more likely to give him the time of day than they would do Keir Starmer. So in that sense, the fact that they've changed the messenger could mean that voters are giving the Labour Party a bit more rope, really.
1: So Keir Starmer is expected to make an address before meeting the King to officially step down. Mr. Burnham will then make his own speech before announcing the members of his cabinet. A Ferran Torres goal in extra time has seen Spain lift football's World Cup for a second time in the nation's history. It's the first time since 2010 that the Spaniards have held the crown, this time beating previous holders Argentina 1-0. It means both the men's and the women's team are now the World Cup holders. That brings an end to the 2026 World Cup, though, but what are the financial rewards for host nations Canada, Mexico and the US? Well, we spoke to football finance expert Kieran Maguire to find out.
3: The academic analysis of what's happened this century to date is that every World Cup was lost money for the host country, because by the time you focus on the cost of infrastructure and building stadiums and building new hotels, transport links, improving connections between cities and towns.
1: Fire crews have been tackling a blaze at Arthur's Seat in Edinburgh. Scottish Fire and Rescue Services were first alerted to the scene just after 6:30 last night, and it comes as the service continues to battle a long-running wildfire in the Cairngorms. There have been no reported casualties. And people here in the UK will soon be able to compete for millions or even billions of pounds against people in the US. It's because Allwyn are launching a UK version of Powerball, which will see players pay £4 a line. It'll offer uncapped jackpots starting at 12 million. For Home Radio News Hub, I'm Frankie Hairsign.
4: Holidaymakers is set to spend more on pre-trip pampering this summer, with a new ClearPay survey showing Brits now budget around £158 for beauty, hair and skincare before they fly. The figure jumps to more than £200 for travellers heading to Europe or the US. Men are just as likely as women to splash out on a fresh haircut before their holiday. The pay gap between the FTSE 100 bosses and their workers has hit its widest point in 8 years. New figures from the High Pay Centre show median CEO pay has climbed to £5.06 million, up nearly 9%. The think tank says soaring boardroom pay is outpacing wages on the shop floor and is calling for reforms on how corporate pay is set. And the average asking price of a home has dropped by nearly £4,000 this month as the World Cup and hot weather distract summer buyers. Rightmove says prices fell 1% in July, a bigger dip than usual, bringing the average listing to £372,359.
1: A cloudy day yet for many of us, particularly in the north and the northwest, with potentially some rain there too. Sunny spells developing elsewhere later on and staying warm with highs of 26 degrees Celsius.
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1: Today we'll see Andy Burnham take over as Prime Minister, although there are mounting concerns about what he's got in store. Dr. Andrew Barclay is a political expert from the University of Sheffield.
2: He's really been very, very bold in articulating how he represents real change and a real step change from Keir Starmer. So in that sense, he'll need specifics to back that up sooner rather than later.
1: Mr. Burnham will make an address to the nation later, his first as Prime Minister, before naming his new cabinet. Andrew Tate and his brother Tristan are expected to face a US court today while UK police are seeking their extradition. They were arrested in Miami yesterday after the Crown Prosecution Service brought forward further charges into alleged sexual offences. The pair have denied any wrongdoing. Their lawyer says the UK government want to bury them in a foreign prison forever. Spain are football's world champions after a 1-0 victory against Argentina in New York. Ferran Torres settled the match with an extra time winner that gives the Spanish a second world title to go with the one they secured in 2010. But that brings an end to the 2026 World Cup, and we know it ended in heartbreak for England, but boss Thomas Tuchel has had this message for the fans.
3: Oh, just thank you. Nothing else to say. Thank you, thank you, and thank you. Support was crazy. Wonderwall was crazy. So emotional and so special after the matches.
1: Elsewhere today, six people have died in Ukraine after more Russian drone and missile attacks on Kyiv. Officials say it shows gaps in their air defense systems, though the US President Donald Trump has said that he's prepared to provide more. Crews continue to battle a fire at Arthur's Seat in Edinburgh. The fire broke out yesterday evening. This morning, there were six fire engines at the scene. Firefighters are also tackling a wildfire in the Cairngorms, which has been burning since Wednesday. And the UK version of the world's biggest jackpot game is set to launch this week. The National Lottery's Powerball will see players pay £4 for a line to win a shared jackpot, which can sometimes reach into the billions. People in the UK will also compete against those in the US. That's the latest from Radio News Hub. I'm Frankie Hersine.
4: Holidaymakers is set to spend more on pre-trip pampering this summer, with a new ClearPay survey showing Brits now budget around £158 for beauty, hair and skincare before they fly. The figure jumps to more than £200 for travellers heading to Europe or the US. Men are just as likely as women to splash out on a fresh haircut before their holiday. The pay gap between the FTSE 100 bosses and their workers has hit its widest point in 8 years. New figures from the High Pay Centre show median CEO pay has climbed to £5.06 million, up nearly 9%. The think tank says soaring boardroom pay is outpacing wages on the shop floor and is calling for reforms on how corporate pay is set. And the average asking price of a home has dropped by nearly £4,000 this month as the World Cup and hot weather distract summer buyers. Rightmove says prices fell 1% in July, a bigger dip than usual, bringing the average listing to £372,359.
1: A cloudy day yet for many of us, particularly in the north and the northwest, with potentially some rain there too. Sunny spells developing elsewhere later on and staying warm with highs of 26 degrees Celsius.
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1: Andy Burnham is becoming Prime Minister today. He's promising to give people breathing room against the rising cost of living, also stressing the need for a more stable and responsible politics. But some are still raising concerns over his plans. Dr. Andrew Barclay is a political expert from the University of Sheffield.
2: He's really presenting him coming in as Prime Minister as a real step change in how British politics operates, and he's been very, very bold about that. When you make those sorts of statements, make those sorts of claims, you're going to need to back it up. And at the moment, we're a little bit light on detail on that.
1: PSNP are calling on the new Prime Minister to deliver an emergency budget. Andrew Tate and his brother Tristan are expected to face a US court today, with UK police putting forward more charges in relation to alleged sexual offences. The UK is seeking the brothers' extradition. They're now facing a total of 59 charges in the UK. They've denied any wrongdoing, while their lawyer called their arrest un-American and unconscionable. A Ferran Torres goal in extra time has seen Spain lift the World Cup. It's the first time since 2010 that the Spaniards have held the crown, this time beating previous holders Argentina 1-0. But after 104 games, the 2026 World Cup is now over, and it didn't end the way England were hoping. But boss Thomas Tuchel says there's still a reason to be proud.
3: Yeah, we pushed through this very last task, got the job done, got a medal, first medal since 60 years, so I'm full of praise and congratulations to everyone involved, but especially, of course, to the players.
1: Fire crews have been tackling a blaze at Arthur's Seat in Edinburgh. Scottish Fire and Rescue Services were first alerted to the scene just after 6:30 last night. They remained at the scene this morning. And Sir Christopher Nolan set a new record for himself with his new film The Odyssey becoming his biggest box office debut. It took $264 million in its opening weekend. The UK and Ireland took the top spot for its biggest international open. That's the latest from Radio News Hub. I'm Frankie Hersein.
4: Holidaymakers is set to spend more on pre-trip pampering this summer, with a new ClearPay survey showing Brits now budget around £158 for beauty, hair and skincare before they fly. The figure jumps to more than £200 for travellers heading to Europe or the US. Men are just as likely as women to splash out on a fresh haircut before their holiday. The pay gap between the FTSE 100 bosses and their workers has hit its widest point in 8 years. New figures from the High Pay Centre show median CEO pay has climbed to £5.06 million, up nearly 9%. The think tank says soaring boardroom pay is outpacing wages on the shop floor and is calling for reforms on how corporate pay is set. And the average asking price of a home has dropped by nearly £4,000 this month as the World Cup and hot weather distract summer buyers. Rightmove says prices fell 1% in July, a bigger dip than usual, bringing the average listing to £372,359.
1: A cloudy day yet for many of us, particularly in the north and the northwest, with potentially some rain there too. Sunny spells developing elsewhere later on and staying warm with highs of 26 degrees Celsius.
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5: Trump accounts are live, but are they the best accounts for your kids? 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One of the best things you can do for the youngsters in your life is to set them on the road to saving. After all, time can be an investor's best ally, and no one has more time ahead of them than kids. If you'd like to help your child, grandchild, or just other young person get started investing, you have a few options when it comes to the type of account to open, including a new option, Trump accounts. It's been possible to open a Trump account now for a few months, but as of July 4th, they could now also be funded. Here to join me to discuss the details, pros, and cons of Trump accounts is my foolish colleague, Joel O'Leary, prolific personal finance writer over at Motley Fool Money. Joel, thank you for joining us.
6: Thank you for having me, Robert.
5: So let's start by giving just like maybe a 30,000 foot view of Trump accounts. What are the main details that people need to know about them?
6: Sure. The way I think about Trump accounts is they're basically an IRA, but for kids. So like a retirement account, but for kids. And you normally need earned income before you can contribute to a retirement account. But in this case, parents, grandparents, friends, family, or even your employer or government organizations can contribute to a kid investment account. This is basically what it is. Just like you mentioned, they're brand new. This was originally created as part of the one big beautiful, wonderful, amazing bill act. And they officially launch on July 4th. So you can open an account, you can fund an account. Like an IRA, it's got some rules. So the maximum you can contribute is $5,000 per kid per year. And the idea is that that money sits and grows tax deferred until the kid turns 18, and then it turns into a regular IRA. You're basically kickstarting their retirement. So that's basically what the new Trump accounts are.
5: I'll just add that the idea for these accounts have actually been around for more than 15 years, though the terms have changed. They were originally proposed as baby bonds and then American Opportunity accounts. I was actually part of a couple of discussions on how these should be invested years ago. So I'm happy to see that these accounts are now available nationwide. Though, you know, we'll get into the details. They may not be the best account for your kid, depending on the goal for the money. But let's start with what Trump accounts have going for them. What do you see as the main benefits?
6: Well, we'll start with the headline feature, which is what I think everyone's anxious to know is there any free money out there for me? And so with the launch of these accounts, there is the government is giving out $1,000 for each baby born that meets a certain criteria. And free money doesn't come all that often in personal finance. So if your kid is eligible, you want to jump on it. So here's the criteria. Your baby must be born between, like, in the years of 2025, 26, 27, or 2028. Those 4 years, your kid has to be a US citizen and they have to have a valid social security number. And that's pretty much it. You've got to fill out a form to get started. You've got to open the account and actually claim the $1,000. But it's pretty easy. You can download an app. It's Trump Accounts app on your cell phone, and you can set the whole thing up from there. So that free $1,000 is the main reason a lot of people are jumping on it right now.
5: So once the money gets in there, what happens? You've talked about it, that it's like an IRA. So you get tax deferred growth, right? But it's not tax deductible, correct?
6: Correct. So I will say, people say tax advantaged accounts. Sweet. Sounds like I don't have to pay taxes. Well, that's not really true. Like other kiddie investment accounts, the money that you put in isn't tax deductible. So parents, you're not going to get tax deduction if you gift your kid some money. However, the money will grow tax deferred. So just like a traditional IRA, all the money in the account can grow. You can change investments. You can make changes. You can even change brokers in a traditional IRA. And you won't be taxed on any of those changes. You will, however, be taxed as ordinary income when you pull out money or pull out those gains. The original contributions are post-tax, so ideally you'll never pay tax on those contributions when you pull them out, but the gains is really the big part, because for an account that sits there for decades, it's probably going to be mostly gains by the end of it.
5: Right. So as we read about Trump accounts, you start to see more evolving strategies, things that people recommend and what to do with them. And one of them has been to actually convert these accounts to Roth accounts at age 18.
6: Yeah, pretty genius strategy, actually, because I wish I started my Roth IRA earlier, and wouldn't it be cool if a vehicle was opened when you were born that you can convert to a Roth IRA early? So yeah, I think actually that's probably one of the most powerful advantages. This is a brand new account, so the strategies haven't emerged, like you said, or these particular use cases. But if I wanted to think about my kid when they turn 18, if they have a Trump account that has, let's say, you know, let's say it's grown to like 20, 30 grand, which is realistic. They can, when they turn 18 and within the first few, you know, years, whether they're at college or they have a job, they can make Roth conversions in small amount or a big Roth conversion. And then that money sits and it can grow tax free for the next 40 years until retirement instead of tax deferred. Roth IRAs are very flexible when it comes to withdrawals and things like that. So yeah, absolutely. I think that's a really powerful advantage.
5: Yeah. And as you read about this strategy, you'll come across the pros and cons of it. First of all, you know, most people in their late teens or early 20s are in low tax brackets. The conversion can be taxable, but ideally they're not paying a whole lot. That said, Up until age 24, some kids will be subject to the kiddie tax. It's a little complicated, but that means some of that conversion might be taxed at the parents' tax bracket. And there's some question about how these conversions might affect financial aid eligibility in college. So like everything related to taxes, make sure you do your research before doing it. And then let's get to one other benefit of Trump accounts, or at least in your mind, and in mine is what my mind as well, in terms of the investment choices within the account.
6: Yeah, sure. So the accounts are designed so that all the money inside is invested in broad, low-cost domestic index funds. And this is a strategy that I love personally for the average investor. And the thing that I like about it is when you give people limited options, it means that it's really difficult to screw up. And so a couple of cool things. First of all, there's no monthly account fees. There's no brokers you can choose from. You've only got one option. You're not going to get swindled by advisors or people that can take fees for not providing value. You're not going to underperform the market because all your investments are invested in the broad market. So it really is a boring investment account, which is perfect for most people. You can't day trade in it. You can't make risky, silly bets in it. Right now, the default fund for all Trump accounts is the State Street SPDR portfolio. It's an S&P 500 index that tracks the S&P 500. The expense ratio is 0.02%, which is next to nothing. It means if you've got $10,000 in the account, you're only going to pay $2 in fee for the year. So anyway, I'm a huge fan of it. I think this limited investment menu is a pro. What do you think, Robin?
5: Yeah, so I'm a big believer in index funds. You know, when my wife and I opened brokerage accounts for our kids, we always started with a foundation of index funds. So I love this as the beginning. I think what we will see is more choices offered in terms of maybe an international index fund, not available yet. In fact, the original law prohibited even cash being in the account. So you have to invest in stocks. Ideally, with the long term, that'll all work out. But generally speaking, I love the fact that there's a foundation of index funds here. Let's get to one final benefit, and then we'll move on to some drawbacks. And you talked about that many people will be eligible to get free money from the government. But it's not just the government that's going to be contributing to these. More and more nonprofits and employers are stepping up to possibly make contributions to these accounts.
6: Yep, that's right. And you've probably seen the news on some philanthropists out there that are donating large amounts of money to spread across certain types of kids, eligible kids, which I think is really cool. But the standard rules are that any Trump account can receive up to $2,500 in matching employer contributions or contributions from like the philanthropists or philanthropic organizations. I think we will see more of this pop up over time. Right now, there are a lot of big companies that have sort of pledged to create some sort of matching program for their kids. For their employees' kids. I'm certainly interested in it. Whoever's listening, Motley Fool, wants to add it as part of our employee benefits package, that'd be really nice. Any free money we can take is great.
5: And you know, you say that as someone who has kids who are available. So I will just point out that you know the eligibility age for this is up to the year that someone is age 17 or younger by the end of that year. So in the year that someone turns 18, you can no longer contribute to a Trump account. And you mentioned the $2,500 limit from employers. Just a little tidbit here is that is per employee. So if an employee has three kids, the employee has to decide, you know, how to split up that $2,500 among the three kids. And that $2,500 does go towards the $5,000 limit, but yes. Money from government or nonprofits does not go to that limit. So you can put the $5,000 on top of all that.
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5: All right, so we just talked about plenty of benefits. What do you see as potential drawbacks of Trump accounts?
6: Sure, I think any retirement account is going to have rules around where it's held and particularly around withdrawals. So this is probably the biggest drawback is the rules, and if it could come back and bite you depending on your situation. So basically, here are the withdrawal rules. For the first 18 years or until the child turns 18, no withdrawals are allowed. The money's designed to stay in there. It's a one-way street. So this is, this could be cool for some people that want to lock up funds and not have early withdrawals. However, it might be a bummer for families that have other goals that pop up that they want to spend the money for the benefit of the kid. For example, paying for a K-12 education, education supplies, maybe helping the kid buy a car, or if they want to move and do a semester abroad. Those are some examples I can think of that maybe you want access to those funds before the age 18 in a Trump account. You can't.
5: All right. So then the kid turns 18. And at that point, by the way, they have control over it. Then what happens?
6: Yeah, they have control over it like a traditional IRA. So it's yes, they have control, but it's not just like, here's the money. It's here's an account. And so that account rules then follows traditional IRA rules. So if you want to pull out money from there, standard withdrawals, you can pull it out for whatever reason, but you're going to pay a 10% penalty on any funds to pull out if you're under the age 59 and a half, just like a traditional IRA. There are some penalty-free use cases. So for example, using the money for higher education, or you can withdraw money for buying a first down payment on a home up to a certain limit. I think it's $10,000. That may change. So there are some qualified withdrawals, but for the most part, the account is designed that you will leave the money until the person is 59 and a half. So it is truly a retirement account.
5: Yes, and everything you said is correct, and it is related to federal taxes. I will point out that you should check with your state, because not all states are conforming their laws to the federal laws. And this is another area that is evolving. So just check in to see how your state is going to tax these. And as we mentioned previously, contributions from parents, grandparents, or adults, that comes in after tax, which can be a little challenging because you want to track that so that you make sure that it comes out tax-free when you take out the withdrawal.
6: Yeah, that's another downside, and sort of it remains to be seen how difficult that would be. But I like to think of it as right now, adults can put after-tax contributions into their 401k, but it really messes the account because then you've got a mix of pre-tax and post-tax funds in there. And so when it comes time to withdraw, which section are you withdrawing and what taxes do you pay on what? So I do think that mingling pre-tax and post-tax funds can be a headache, so a strong record keeping is required. How much money you're putting in, make sure it's all tracked. That's certainly a drawback, because even as someone who's a finance nerd like me, that's a tough job.
5: And you might be tracking it literally for decades, so it can be a challenge. And again, a lot of the guidance here is evolving, but from what I can tell from the tax pros that I've read from, that you should be filing Form 8606 every time you make one of these after-tax contributions to a Trump account. It's the same form you'd use if you make after-tax contributions to a traditional IRA. Just talk to your tax professional about doing that. We've talked a little bit about the annual contribution limits. Talk about how that's somewhat of a downside.
6: Yeah, I don't think, I mean, I wish I could stuff more money into my Roth IRA. You know, they have limits for a reason because if they don't, you know, people that can gift large sums can move money around and take advantage. So for all you like mega rich people out there that are trying to drop 50K into their kids' Trump account, that you can't do that. So the $5,000 max per year per kid, I will say that this account is basically designed so that you can slowly contribute to your kid and grow a retirement account over time. It's not for large gifts or inheritance or things like that. So that could be a drawback for people that really do want to, you know, pass on their wealth. This is not an account for doing massive amounts like that.
5: And I'll just add that I believe in 2028, the account limits will start to be adjusted for inflation, but it won't be a huge, you know, it'll be a little step up a little bit each and every year. And we talked a little bit too about how at age 18, it becomes their account. So there's a certain amount of loss of control. You assume they'll be responsible because you've taught them all along the way how to be a responsible person with the money, but there are no guarantees, right? So that's one of the benefits of an account like, oh, you know, maybe a 529 where you always maintain control of the money. So I just want to highlight that as another potential downside.
6: Yeah. You know, Rhoda, actually, let's dive into that because I was just thinking the other day, people already are rating their own 401ks and IRAs, their retirement accounts. And this is money that they have personally saved and suffered to save. And they're going and rating that. So imagine having money that you haven't personally saved that is literally gifted to you, you're almost certainly going to raid that account for the same reasons. And if you think about the penalty, which is 10%, if we think of the flip side, it's only 10%. So a kid who's 18 that got a $3,000 when they were a baby, they turn 18, and even if they don't touch the account or put any other contributions, when they turn 18, it's probably got like $5,000 in it. And the kid is thinking, it's only a 10% penalty to pull that fund. That's only $500. And then I'll get $4,500. So, yeah, I really do think that pairing whatever you're gifting your kids, pairing it with education is so important. It's more important. It's a must have. So, yeah, I do think turning over control to your kids at 18 is a scary one. Yep.
5: Yeah. I think the stats are from Fidelity that something like 40% of people, when they switch jobs, they cash out their 401k rather than transferring it to an IRA. So just to support your point, there are a lot of people raiding their accounts probably sooner than they should.
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5: All right, Joel, give us your final verdict. Who should consider Trump accounts and who should perhaps consider another type of account?
6: First and foremost, anyone who can get any type of free money, go and claim that. And you've got a little while, you can open an account and claim it for your kid later, but claim it now because the earlier you can invest that money, that free $1,000, the longer it has to grow. It's pretty easy for anyone that does have a baby born and is eligible in within that four-year stretch. Just head over to trumpaccounts.gov. You can download the mobile app from there, fill out the forms. It's super easy. Get going. I don't see any downside to getting the free money. the next thought is, well, what about if my kid's not eligible? Is this still a good account? And while yes, it is, I would say that if you already have a plan for your kids to start them off investing, if you already have investment accounts for your kids, my feeling is to just keep doing what you're doing. I personally don't see Trump accounts having a massive enough benefit to switch strategies on whatever you're doing. If you've got a 529, they're perfect for college. And even if education doesn't work out for them, there are other flexible alternatives to use that money or exit options. If you've got a working teen, Roth IRA is just get started with that. A custodial Roth IRA. They need earned income, but you know, you avoid every like all taxes going forward. It's pretty amazing. Personally, my kids don't qualify for the $1,000 free seed money. I will open up an account if it becomes a work benefit for me. That's again, that's matched money is good for me. I have custodial brokerage accounts for my kids. Personally, I love custodial brokerage accounts just because there's really no big restrictions. I can put in whatever contributions I want. There's no limit. I've got full control of investment options. I can switch brokers. I can avoid fees. I'm a nerd, so I love that stuff. And then when the kid turns 18,

0: that if you can see a path to doing Rush conversions for your kid, that's probably, like we discussed, a very powerful strategy. So a Trump account might make sense for you if you don't have any other vehicle for them. I will say that it could be a good place to accept family contributions. And this is a situation I've come across. An auntie will come in and say, hey, I want to give money to your kid, but I don't want them to spend it. I don't want them to have access on their ATM. I don't want them to spend it right away. I want this to be for their retirement. I don't want it to be tied to a goal of getting a car or a house or whatever. Like, I literally struggle with retirement. I want them to not struggle. So here, so a Trump account could be cool for just accepting, you know, family gifts. And yeah, so whether it makes sense, it really depends on your situation. I think more use cases will come out over time. But that's my two cents. I'm curious to hear yours though, bro.
1: Well, I agree with a lot of what you said, and I love that you're doing tax gain harvesting. It's not talked enough. I think it's a way, basically, if you're at a certain low income level, your long-term capital gains are tax-free. You have to manage it properly, but I love that you're doing that.
0: Also, the kiddie tax is, there is a free band of kiddie tax. It's a small amount, but you can go ahead and your long-term capital gains $0. So, again, it's small amount, so we're not messing with massive, you know, tax avoidance here. But yeah, if you're smart and you do it every single year while the kid is young, it can have a bigger impact later on. So that's my way to sort of make sense of not opening a 529, or going the Trump cap route.
1: Yeah, since we're reaching the end here, I want to clarify some confusion there has been out there about the websites related to these accounts. So the best source of government information is TrumpAccounts.gov. Now, if you want the web version of opening the app, it's TrumpAccount.com, so singular. Now, there are many sites that are coming up that are just providing education and information, such as TrumpAccounts.com. So that is not affiliated with the government. So don't go there if you want to open your account. But it is run by the same folks who do savingforcollege.com, which is a great resource. So I'm going to presume they're going to do some solid education about Trump accounts there. But just understand which site to go to when you want more information. And I'll echo your recommendation that a 529, if your goal for the money is purely education, a 529 is the best way to do that, because not only do you have more investment options, but the distributions are tax-free. And as you kind of hinted at, if you don't use the money, there are other options such as rolling it over to a Roth IRA. There's some requirements about that, but it can be done. And since this is a Motley Fool audience, we know that there are people out there who are stock pickers. They like investing in individual stocks. If you really want to teach your kid about that, then you know, the Trump account is not the one for you. A regular custodial brokerage account may be the way to do it, especially if you want them to use the money before retirement. But as a head start for starting for saving for retirement, a Trump account is definitely worth considering. You think of opening this up for a kid who's, you know, 5, 6, 7, even 15, 16, and letting that grow for decades, it's going to be a huge amount of money.
0: Actually, I will say that opening an account for someone is pretty cool. I think back to when I was in my early 20s, I got my first job, and all my mentors and colleagues were like, hey, young kid, you should start saving for retirement. And it was kind of stressful. You know, I know I needed to, but it was also like, you know what, can I just do it later? What are these accounts, 401k, IRA, I don't even know. So just opening the account was a difficult first step, and it still is for many people out there who don't know anything about investing. But imagine if an account was open for you, and even if there was only a few hundred dollars in it, it doesn't matter, or $1,000 that's grown over time. You see, this account, it's already got your name on it. It's already a vehicle. So the hardest part is removed. So I do think that don't focus on giving your kid tens of thousands of whatever dollars. Just remove the barrier to that first step, which is opening an account and transitions to a regular IRA. So yeah, I do think it is a good account.
1: Well, Joel, this has been a great conversation. Thank you so much for joining us.
0: Thank you very much for having me. Cheers.
1: And that, my foolish friends, is the show. Thanks for listening. And thanks as always to Bart Shannon, the engineer for this episode. People on the program may have interest in the investments they talk about, and the Motley Fool may have formal recommendations.

are against, so don't buy or sell investments based solely on what you hear. All personal finance content follows Motley Fool editorial standards and is not approved by advertisers. Advertisements are sponsored content and provided for informational purposes only. To see our full advertising disclosure, please check out our show notes. I'm Robert Brokamp. Fool on, everybody.

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1: Andy Burnham's set to move into number 10 today, but there are still concerns over exactly what he has planned for Britain. Political expert Dr. Andrew Barclay says he needs to harness the country's good mood.
2: One thing that Andy Burnham does have going for him is that he's much more popular personally, at least if we believe the opinion polls, than Keir Starmer was. People are much more likely to give him the time of day than they would do Keir Starmer. So in that sense, the fact that they've changed the messenger could mean that voters are giving the Labour Party a bit more rope, really.
1: So Keir Starmer is expected to make an address before meeting the King to officially step down. Mr. Burnham will then make his own speech before announcing the members of his cabinet. Spain are football's world champions after a 1-0 victory against Argentina in New York. Ferran Torres settled the match with an extra time winner that gives the Spanish a second world title to go with the one they secured in 2010. But that brings an end to the 2026 World Cup, and we know it ended in heartbreak for England. Boss Thomas Tuchel has had this message for the fans.
3: To see the fans outside, see them in the stadium, wow, that's just like an unbelievable experience. Thank you for that, and I promise we will keep on pushing.
1: Andrew Tate and his brother Tristan are expected to face a US court today, while UK police are seeking their extradition. They were arrested in Miami yesterday after the Crown Prosecution Service brought forward further charges into alleged sexual offences. The pair have denied any wrongdoing. Their lawyer says the UK government want to bury them in a foreign prison forever. Crews continue to battle a fire at Arthur's Seat in Edinburgh. The fire broke out yesterday evening. This morning, there were 6 fire engines still at the scene. Firefighters are also tackling a wildfire in the Cairngorms, which has been burning since Wednesday. And broadcaster and journalist Edward Stourton has died at the age of 68. The BBC presenter was known for hosting a number of programmes. He died on Saturday, surrounded by his family, having previously announced he'd been diagnosed with prostate cancer. That's the latest from Radio News Hub. I'm Frankie Hersine.
4: Holidaymakers is set to spend more on pre-trip pampering this summer, with a new ClearPay survey showing Brits now budget around £158 for beauty, hair and skincare before they fly. The figure jumps to more than £200 for travellers heading to Europe or the US. Men are just as likely as women to splash out on a fresh haircut before their holiday. The pay gap between the FTSE 100 bosses and their workers has hit its widest point in 8 years. New figures from the High Pay Centre show median CEO pay has climbed to £5.06 million, up nearly 9%. The think tank says soaring boardroom pay is outpacing wages on the shop floor and is calling for reforms on how corporate pay is set. And the average asking price of a home has dropped by nearly £4,000 this month as the World Cup and hot weather distract summer buyers. Rightmove says prices fell 1% in July, a bigger dip than usual, bringing the average listing to £372,359.
1: Sunny spells developing, but cloudy across the north and northwest, with the chance of some light rain and showers in the afternoon. Warm in central and southern parts with highs of 26 degrees Celsius there, slightly cooler in the north.
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1: Today we'll see Andy Burnham take over as Prime Minister, although there are mounting concerns about what he's got in store. Dr. Andrew Barclay is a political expert from the University of Sheffield.
2: He's really been very, very bold in articulating how he represents real change and a real step change from Keir Starmer. So in that sense, he'll need specifics to back that up sooner rather than later.
1: Mr. Burnham will make an address to the nation later, his first as Prime Minister, before naming his new cabinet. Elsewhere today, Andrew Tate and his brother Tristan are expected to face a US court today, with UK police putting forward more charges in relation to alleged sexual offences. The UK are seeking the brothers' extradition. They're now facing a total of 59 charges in the UK. They have denied any wrongdoing, while their lawyer called their arrest un-American and unconscionable. A Ferran Torres goal in extra time has seen Spain lift football's World Cup for a second time in the nation's history. It's the first time since 2010 that the Spaniards have held the crown, this time beating the previous holders Argentina 1-0. But that brings an end to the 2026 World Cup, and we know it ended in heartbreak for England. But boss Thomas Tuchel had this message for the fans.
3: Oh, just thank you. Nothing else to say. Thank you, thank you, and thank you. Support was crazy. Wonderful. Was crazy. So emotional, so special. After the matches,
1: firefighters could remain at the scene of a fire on Arthur's Seat in Edinburgh for a couple of days. It broke out yesterday evening and crews were still on the scene this morning. Authorities say they're also continuing to tackle a fire at the Cairngorms, which has been burning since Wednesday. There could be more price rises at the pump on the horizon, with oil prices hitting north of $90 a barrel for the first time in 6 weeks. The US continued to strike Iran overnight, with tensions flaring up over the Strait of Hormuz. Iran have retaliated by launching attacks on American Navy bases in Bahrain. And people here in the UK will soon be able to compete for millions or even billions of pounds against people in the US. Allwyn are launching the UK version of Powerball. From Radio News Hub, I'm Frankie Hairsign.
4: Holidaymakers is set to spend more on pre-trip pampering this summer, with a new ClearPay survey showing Brits now budget around £158 for beauty, hair and skincare before they fly. The figure jumps to more than £200 for travellers heading to Europe or the US. Men are just as likely as women to splash out on a fresh haircut before their holiday. The pay gap between the FTSE 100 bosses and their workers has hit its widest point in 8 years. New figures from the High Pay Centre show median CEO pay has climbed to £5.06 million, up nearly 9%. The think tank says soaring boardroom pay is outpacing wages on the shop floor and is calling for reforms on how corporate pay is set. And the average asking price of a home has dropped by nearly £4,000 this month as the World Cup and hot weather distract summer buyers. Rightmove says prices fell 1% in July, a bigger dip than usual, bringing the average listing to £372,359.
1: Sunny spells developing, but cloudy across the north and northwest, with the chance of some light rain and showers in the afternoon. Warm in central and southern parts with highs of 26 degrees Celsius there, slightly cooler in the north.
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1: Sir Keir Starmer has delivered his final speech as Prime Minister.
2: My work is done. In 6.5 years, I took our party from a historic defeat in 2019, changed it so it was fit to face the country, and won a landslide general election victory in 2024.
1: There were loud cheers and applause from his guests as he left Number 10 to deliver the speech. Meanwhile, Andy Burnham is becoming Prime Minister. He's promising to give people breathing room against the rising cost of living. More than 2 million people will be subject to a hosepipe ban because of hot weather. South East Water says 2.4 million customers will be affected by temporary restrictions in Sussex, Surrey and Hampshire from Saturday. But the firm is asking customers to cut back water use straight away. Meanwhile, the UK's high temperatures are particularly dangerous for people living with cancer. That's the warning from Macmillan. Anthony Cunliffe is their lead medical advisor.
3: People on treatment for cancer may be at higher risk of dehydration anyway, either because the medication that they're on affects their kidneys, or that if they're going through treatment, they might have issues like vomiting or difficulty drinking because their appetite's impacted because of nausea.
1: Firefighters could remain at the scene of a fire on Arthur's Seat in Edinburgh for a couple of days. It broke out yesterday evening and crews were on the scene this morning. There could be more price rises at the pump on the horizon, with oil prices hitting north of $90 a barrel for the first time in 6 weeks. The US continued to strike Iran overnight, with tensions flaring up over the Straits of Hormuz. And the World Cup's come to an end. Spain are football's world champions after a 1-0 victory against Argentina in New York. Meanwhile, Kylian Mbappe claimed his second successive World Cup Golden Boot. That's the latest from Radio News Hub. I'm Tanita Sims.
4: Holidaymakers is set to spend more on pre-trip pampering this summer, with a new ClearPay survey showing Brits now budget around £158 for beauty, hair and skincare before they fly. The figure jumps to more than £200 for travellers heading to Europe or the US. Men are just as likely as women to splash out on a fresh haircut before their holiday. The pay gap between the FTSE 100 bosses and their workers has hit its widest point in 8 years. New figures from the High Pay Centre show median CEO pay has climbed to £5.06 million, up nearly 9%. The think tank says soaring boardroom pay is outpacing wages on the shop floor and is calling for reforms on how corporate pay is set. And the average asking price of a home has dropped by nearly £4,000 this month as the World Cup and hot weather distract summer buyers. Rightmove says prices fell 1% in July, a bigger dip than usual, bringing the average listing to £372,359.
1: Sunny spells, but cloudier across the north and northwest. There's a slight chance of some light rain. Warm in central and southern parts with highs of 26 degrees Celsius.
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1: Sir Keir Starmer says his work is done and leaves his role as Prime Minister with a smile in his final speech.
2: Yet the thing I will always take away with me, the most humbling aspect of this job, is the front row seat you get to witness the greatest things of this country.
1: Speaking in Downing Street before heading to Buckingham Palace to offer his resignation to the King, Sir Keir says he would pass the baton to Andy Burnham. After meeting the King at Buckingham Palace, Andy Burnham has now been appointed Prime Minister. Next, more than 2 million people will be subject to a hosepipe ban this week. South East Water says 2.4 million customers will be affected by temporary restrictions in Sussex, Surrey and Hampshire from Saturday. But the firm is asking customers to cut back water use straight away. A man has died and another was left in a serious condition after they got into difficulty in the sea. It happened at Cullercoats Beach on Sunday. Both men's next of kin have been informed and were being supported. Meanwhile, Macmillan Cancer Support has seen a 300% jump to their advice pages since UK temperatures shot up. Anthony Cunliffe's their spokesperson. He explains why.
3: We know that people out there with cancer and on cancer treatment are concerned about how the heat can impact on them, and potentially they might be worried how it can impact on the tolerance of the treatment for their cancer.
1: The school's summer holidays mean parents have to spend hundreds of pounds more on food. Research shows that the average weekly food shop is £171, but during the school break, families could be spending an extra £205 a week. And Sir Christopher Nolan set a new record for himself with his new film, The Odyssey, becoming his biggest box office debut. It took $264 million in its opening weekend. That's the latest from Radio News Hub. I'm Tanita Sims.
4: Holidaymakers is set to spend more on pre-trip pampering this summer, with a new ClearPay survey showing Brits now budget around £158 for beauty, hair and skincare before they fly. The figure jumps to more than £200 for travellers heading to Europe or the US. Men are just as likely as women to splash out on a fresh haircut before their holiday. The pay gap between the FTSE 100 bosses and their workers has hit its widest point in 8 years. New figures from the High Pay Centre show median CEO pay has climbed to £5.06 million, up nearly 9%. The think tank says soaring boardroom pay is outpacing wages on the shop floor and is calling for reforms on how corporate pay is set. And the average asking price of a home has dropped by nearly £4,000 this month as the World Cup and hot weather distract summer buyers. Rightmove says prices fell 1% in July, a bigger dip than usual, bringing the average listing to £372,359.
1: Sunny spells, but cloudier across the north and northwest. There's a slight chance of some light rain. Warm in central and southern parts with highs of 26 degrees Celsius.
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1: Andy Burnham says this is a moment for reflection and new resolution as he addressed the nation for the first time as Prime Minister.
2: And they don't have the ability to turn things around. And that's why we will change politics, to make it more collaborative, more about problem solving than point scoring. And we will take power out of here and carry it into every postcode in the land.
1: He says he will set out a 10-year plan later this year and measures to help with the cost of living and give people breathing space tomorrow. He concluded his first speech by urging people to pull with him to build a new national sense of unity, of common purpose and positivity. Meanwhile, Sir Keir Starmer praised the greatness of Britain as he gave his final speech as Prime Minister. Sir Keir reflected on his record as Labour leader after taking over the party after its election defeat in 2019. Firefighters could remain at the scene of a fire on Arthur's Seat in Edinburgh for a couple of days. It broke out yesterday evening and crews were on the scene this morning. More than 2 million people will be subject to a hosepipe ban because of hot weather. South East Water says 2.4 million customers will be affected by temporary restrictions in Sussex, Surrey and Hampshire from Saturday. Cancer charity Macmillan has seen web traffic to its support page jump by 300% since UK temperatures have hit new highs. Here's their lead medical advisor, Anthony Cunliffe.
3: We'd advise people with cancer and certainly people going through cancer treatment to be extra cautious. And if they're concerned, they could speak to their doctor, but also they can call the Macmillan support line.
1: And the first athletes have arrived in Scotland for the Commonwealth Games. They say they're exhausted, but very happy to be here. They were welcomed to Glasgow Airport by bagpipers and Highland dancers. That's the latest from Radio News Hub. I'm Tanita Sims.
4: Holidaymakers is set to spend more on pre-trip pampering this summer, with a new ClearPay survey showing Brits now budget around £158 for beauty, hair and skincare before they fly. The figure jumps to more than £200 for travellers heading to Europe or the US. Men are just as likely as women to splash out on a fresh haircut before their holiday. The pay gap between the FTSE 100 bosses and their workers has hit its widest point in 8 years. New figures from the High Pay Centre show median CEO pay has climbed to £5.06 million, up nearly 9%. The think tank says soaring boardroom pay is outpacing wages on the shop floor and is calling for reforms on how corporate pay is set. And the average asking price of a home has dropped by nearly £4,000 this month as the World Cup and hot weather distract summer buyers. Rightmove says prices fell 1% in July, a bigger dip than usual, bringing the average listing to £372,359.
1: Sunny spells, but cloudier across the north and northwest. There's a slight chance of some light rain. Warm in central and southern parts with highs of 26 degrees Celsius.
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5: 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I'm your host for today, Tyler Crow, and today I'm joined by longtime contributors John Quast and Matt Frankel. Earnings season is starting to heat up. Not as many companies are rolling in. We're going to start to see that later in the month and early August, but we do have some early trickles in. Notably today, we had GE Aerospace. We'll also get to our mailbag where we have some listener questions, but we want to start today with the big announcement from Uber Technologies, who announced that they are going to acquire German delivery company Delivery Hero in a $14.8 billion deal. Now, this has been telegraphed a little bit. Uber already had an outstanding stake in the company, and they agreed to acquire from, I believe it's a I hope I don't pronounce this wrong, but Prosus. They had a stake in the company and they've agreed to sell it to Uber. So Uber is going to have a 53% stake with this and then do a voluntary, hey, who wants to sell their shares to us? We'll buy them at a set price. That's kind of how the deal is structured. There's also a little bit of sell some of Delivery Hero's assets in certain countries to avoid any jurisdiction, regulatory, antitrust sort of issues. But I think the big thing to me, and Matt, I want to reel you in on this here. When I think of Uber, we always think of like ride hailing more specifically than delivery. And so this $14.8 billion deal seems to be like a, hey, we really want to be much more in delivery than we do just the rideshare part.
6: Yeah, so most investors don't realize it, but Uber's mobility, which is their name for the rideshare business, and their delivery bookings are almost dead even, almost 50-50 when in terms of booking volume. The average person spends more on a delivery order than on a mobility order. You know, you might get an Uber ride somewhere for $10, but the average meal you have delivered might be $50 or $60. Both grew about 25% year over year in the most recent quarter, but rideshare is still Uber's biggest revenue source by a significant margin. They take a roughly 50% larger cut from bookings on rideshare versus delivery. So this deal will make the delivery business significantly larger by bookings compared with rideshare. The bigger question here, as you mentioned, is why? So Delivery Hero has an established presence in several markets already. So this allows Uber to, you know, expand its physical reach without building market by market, which is expensive and kind of a risk. It roughly doubles the number of markets where Uber will offer both delivery and rideshare in its app, which is a big competitive advantage. And speaking of competitive advantages, this is really a response to DoorDash, which has been aggressively expanding internationally and is really trying to outcompete Uber.
5: John, not to like completely discount it too, but in addition to rideshare delivery, which is kind of creating this ecosystem, they do have a rather burgeoning advertisement business as well that they, you know, can layer onto this rather well, right?
7: Yeah, I think that there's absolutely an angle here that we need to consider with advertising. Not to discount anything that Matt just said. I mean, there is a competitive angle here to this acquisition of Delivery Hero. Certainly DoorDash figures into the equation somewhere. But as you think about what Uber is, people don't realize how big and important the advertising business is. Really, it was the launch of advertising that propelled Uber to become a profitable business a few years ago and really just changed those economics considerably. Now, if you think about what does it take to build a digital ad business, you really want platform adoption and interaction with that platform so that you can display the digital ad to the user, to the eyeballs, if you will. So if it can get people adopting the platform more, the Uber platform, if it can get people interacting with the platform more, that's a greater chance for digital advertising. And so, yeah, you want to grow both the mobility, the ride sharing, but also the delivery, the meal delivery, because that's another, if you will, just another touch point with that end user. And so I think that as you're considering, hey, how do we build this food delivery or grocery delivery even more than what we have today? I think that there is an aspect that the management team is thinking, how do we get people interacting more with the platform because we want to show them an ad because that's really good for our business.
5: Yeah, it's funny. They say bad news comes in threes, but I just want to say like news in general comes in three because Matt, you, myself, and our Tuesday potting buddy, Lou Whiteman, we actually had a member live Q&A earlier this week, and Uber came up specifically related to a lawsuit or kind of a legal fight that they're picking with Alphabet's Waymo, and it's related to autonomous taxis in Washington, D.C. area. We don't have to get into the details, but it's basically like Uber saying, hey, you know, you need some humans every once in a while, and Waymo saying, no, you don't. But look, the broader point was, I think the legal fight exposed that, you know, these ride-hailing or ride-sharing apps, whatever we want to call them, may not necessarily have that sticky network effect as much as people have initially believed. But does that same problem kind of show itself in the food delivery segment, you know, Uber's delivery, DoorDash? Does that segment of the baby just, you know, is it as sensitive to this network, you know, that, well, I can pick whatever app I want and it's not quite as sticky as, you know, maybe food delivery is?
6: Well, it's not an easy answer. So one conclusion that we drew in the discussion that you're talking about is that Waymo doesn't really need Uber's app to dominate a market. It certainly helps, especially at first, but it isn't totally necessary on a long-term basis. Riders are simply going to gravitate toward the largest and most liquid booking marketplace in their area. With delivery, there's even less stickiness in a lot of ways. Most people have two or three delivery apps on their phone. Many restaurants are on multiple platforms, so it's not exclusive, usually at least DoorDash and Uber Eats. And customers can price compare between the two apps. Some run fee specials on one app, but not the other. So it's really not a sticky platform. But on the other hand, the Uber One membership platform that covers rides and delivery, that can be a competitive advantage when it comes to customer loyalty. DoorDash doesn't have the rideshare aspect of that. But the acquisition shows that scale and market density are really the true keys to winning in this business, not a sticky customer base.
7: I just want to add on here a little bit. When we talk about network effects, I think that Uber does have a network effect, and it is a big deal. So you think about what does it have? It has a two-sided marketplace. You have the consumer on one end, the person who needs a ride, but then you also have the driver on the other end. You know, these are people voluntarily coming to the Uber platform saying, I'm going to offer my services here because there are potential customers on the other side of that marketplace, and vice versa. That is really powerful. And I think that when you are a brand such as Uber that is ubiquitous in many regards, that makes a big deal. But what Waymo does is it's actually disrupting the game in an important way. It's not a two-sided marketplace. It's a one-sided marketplace. And so can you gain that ubiquity with the one-sided business model? Because you don't need the driver. That's my point. You're having the driverless cars. So really, it's just the proliferation of the vehicles themselves in those markets. So it's disrupting the game. Not that Uber doesn't have a powerful network effect. And if we're playing the two-sided marketplace game, that's really important. But if autonomous vehicles are able to change the rules of the game by offering the one-sided marketplace, I think that that's where, yeah, this does get a little bit disruptive.
5: All right. So we've got burgeoning advertising business that's layered on. It's creating profitability. It's growing market share and overall revenue and deliveries for all of its part of the apps. But, you know, we're talking about the risks here. I want to put you a little bit both on the spot with our last question here. Shares of Uber are more or less flat for a little over 2 years now. And I think they traded when I checked this morning, it's like 18 times earnings. Is this deal for Deliver Hero enough of a move the needle kind of deal for this company? Or do you see this as like it's just still kind of treading water. I can't say I'm too interested in the stock right now.
6: For me, the answer is not really. And for two reasons. So for one, this feels like more of a defensive move to me than an offensive growth strategy. And number two, the multiple compression we've seen in Uber lately. You mentioned the stock's been flat for like 2 years, even though the business has grown. It's primarily from worries about the rideshare side of the business, specifically Waymo, as a real threat to that part of the business. So for those reasons, I don't think this is going to be a needle mover, but it's going to, you know, be a preventative move.
7: Yeah, this is just a hot take from me, but I'm pretty lukewarm on this deal for Uber, mostly because it already has this really large international presence as a brand. I think it has incredible brand recognition globally. So then to acquire these assets from Delivery Hero and Uber CEO saying that he really appreciates some of these assets, I don't see that these assets are superior to its own. I think that Uber has a superior asset. So to spend this much money to acquire what I would consider inferior assets in international markets, that doesn't make a lot of sense to me. So I'm lukewarm on this deal right now, still processing it, but that's how I feel.
5: All right, fair enough. Coming up after the break, we're going to talk about GE Aerospace's earnings.
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5: So last week on the podcast, we talked about GE Vernova quite a bit, talking about the advantages, disadvantages, how it's kind of been the strange darling of the GE breakup. So it only seems fair that we discuss GE Aerospace because it did report earnings earlier today. The company's results beat expectations, management raised guidance, but as we're taping this show right now, shares are down about 3.2%. So guys, kind of help me connect the dots here. At least as far as I saw, it seemed pretty good.
6: I mean, for one thing, and I know John has some thoughts about this, the market clearly had high expectations going into this. I was trading for about 50 times forward earnings before this report. And even though management raised guidance, they still flagged a few things that kind of represent uncertainty, like elevated jet fuel prices, the macro environment, things like that. Demand is clearly outpacing supply here, which is good for pricing power, at least in the short term, but it also means that GE can't fully capture its opportunity right now. And I think that's a little bit of what investors are reacting to as well.
7: Yeah, I would definitely double down on the valuation component here. You think about stocks that outperform the market. I mean, usually growth is a very big component of that outperformance. And you look at how big and mature GE Aerospace is at this stage of the game. It's hard for me to imagine it sustaining above average growth over the long term from here. And to Matt's point, I mean, trading right now at, I believe it's 43 times its earnings, that's quite elevated relative to the average valuation of the stock market right now. I mean, I think that even if the stock, I think there's a case where the stock could drop further to come down to a reasonable valuation. But even if it doesn't, I think that it's going to have to sustain some really powerful, impressive growth over the next several years just to justify where it's at right now. So I think that even though it did deliver that double beat, I think that investors are saying maybe this is a little bit too hot to handle right now and we'll just trim our position.
5: You know, the thing that kind of stood out to me, and this is kind of taking it in a slightly different direction, kind of thinking a little bit more of like supply chains and in what's going on in the manufacturing world of America right now, is that commentary from management about that availability of material for spare parts. It wasn't just like we're running a little short on something. It was specifically like material because, you know, there happens to be another major turbine maker, GE Vernova, who also is building way more turbines than they can basically fulfill right now. They've got a 5-year backlog on what they need to do. And, you know, I don't want to sound like a broken record, I would call it like the super niche, only maybe 5 people might get this joke, but whenever I say AI infrastructure, I almost be like Pee Wee Herman, who's like, you said the secret word, because we seem to do it every single day now. But, you know, that AI infrastructure build out and the AI's infrastructure's ability to kind of hoover up every spare dollar of capital or spare part out there. The capital expenditures that are going into this are crowding out a lot of other spaces. And as we think about GE Aerospace and like supply chains and disruption and like AI kind of being the whale of the manufacturing industry and gobbling up everything it can, is there a real risk for these non-AI companies like GE Aerospace that could run into supply chain crunches and cost inflation from AI taking up all its spare capacity?
7: Well, I mean, I want to kind of just try to illustrate a little bit the tension that you're bringing out here, Tyler, and that's, this is a complicated supply chain story with GE Aerospace. If you recall coming out of the pandemic certainly disrupted supply chain immensely, and a huge part of this business is the spare parts business, the repair business, right? That maintenance revenue. And if you look at what it just did in the most recent quarter, GE Aerospace, I mean, record internal shop visits. And so it is fixing stuff at some record volume here. And so that's a really big deal. It is coming out of those supply chain constraints from the pandemic, breaking records in some places. But then at the same time, it said that material availability restraints grew 20% from the previous quarter. And so on one hand, I would say that GE Aerospace is getting it done operationally. It is definitely doing a lot of work and fixing supply chains where it can. And at the same time, as you highlighted, the AI market just kind of sucking up all this demand out there from so many places. So it is still kind of struggling to keep up with supply chain needs. And so it's a complicated story.
6: Yeah, I mean, spare parts demand is exceeding available supply. They have a $210 billion backlog. They can't get materials fast enough. The parts that go into turbines and data centers aren't identical, but they do use the same universe of specialty metals manufacturers. And it's totally possible we'll see costs and lead times here get worse before they get better.
5: Yeah, well, it'll be an interesting thing to see, like, again, because it is hard to underestimate that ability of AI infrastructure to just kind of suck up all the available resources, considering, you know, you can go like 4 or 5 levels down the supply chain right now, and they're like, oh, we're strained and our backlogs are growing like crazy. It'll be curious to see if anyone that's not AI related can end up getting the parts they need, because it could be a challenge down the road. Coming up after the break, we'll jump into the mailbag.
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5: 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It's also in the show description if you need a link. Our three requests when you do it are: number one, keep it foolish; two, keep it short enough we can read on air; and three, we can't give any personalized advice, so try to keep it as general as possible. Today's question comes from Suleiman in Saudi Arabia. And the question is, hello, fools. I found your podcast my first week of the job in 2024, and I haven't missed a single episode since. Well, hey, thanks for that, Suleiman. That's awesome. I learned so much how to analyze companies and ask the right questions. The question that he had was, with many new emerging industries, there are some companies that are leading a small market with huge potential for expansion. And the one that he was specifically talking about here is deep sea mining. However, the industry is still facing legislative obstacles and operational uncertainties. Is this considered a foolish investment or an unnecessary risk? And there's one company that he asked about specifically, and that's The Metals Company, which is ticker TMC. So guys, I'm going to let you take a swing at it, and then I'll see if I can wrap it up at the end here.
7: Yeah, this is a great question. And I think that emerging trends are pretty difficult when it comes to investing. And that is because they are so grounded in the future. None of us are very good at predicting the future with certainty. We all are limited in time, space. So it's challenging. There are three questions that I would ask as I approach an emerging trend. So here's the first question. Will it emerge? Second, when will it emerge? And third, how will it emerge? So will it, when will it, and how will it? And those are really three important things to answer if you're going to start investing in a trend. So to the first one, will it emerge? I can rewind the clock to 3D printers when this was just coming out onto the market. I don't even remember how long ago anymore, but it was probably over 10 years ago. I really was a believer that these were going to be in every single home in the United States and the world. It was going to be completely like a TV in your home. You're going to have a 3D printer. Alas, it did not play out that way. 3D printing is bigger today than it was 10 years ago, but it didn't play out the way that a lot of us were thinking about at the time, or a lot of people were talking about. So did it emerge? Not really. Second, when will it emerge? Now, quantum computing is another example we can use here. Yeah, it's a huge, in the public awareness right now, quantum computing is big because there's publicly traded companies and stocks are doing well. But those of us who have followed the quantum computing space for much longer, I think 20 years or so. I mean, this has taken a long time to play out. Directionally, I think it's still right, but the speed at which it is being adopted and coming to fruition is way behind what some people would have projected years ago. And maybe there's still a long time yet. So when will it emerge? Hard to say. But finally, how will the trend play out? Because you can theoretically be right about a trend and you can be right about a timeline, but it might take a different route or go down some different train tracks than you anticipated. And therefore, the opportunity is in a place that you didn't really expect when you started investing. And I would use e-commerce as an example here. Did e-commerce play out and very quickly? Yes, it did. But Think about how many of the physical retailers were able to lean into omni-channel, and now e-commerce played out maybe differently than we thought. So maybe we thought that Walmart would be completely disrupted, but in reality, Walmart's become one of the largest e-commerce players in the world because it leveraged its existing store base as a distribution center network through omni-channel. So it played out quite differently, and I think that you would have invested a little bit differently depending on if you could foresee how it was playing out.
6: Yeah, so I want to expand on what John just said about how you can be directionally right about a trend, but the investment opportunities might be a different story. So think of the dot-com era, which is right around when I started investing. Being right about the trend and which companies will be the biggest winners from a trend are two completely different things. The internet changed the world. No doubt. It's been the biggest technological change in our lifetimes, period. But I mean, some of the highest flying stocks of the dot-com boom, pets.com is a good example. And if you just said who, that's kind of my point. It went to zero and investors lost a ton of money, but Amazon survived and thrived. It had a true cost advantage. It was building a scale advantage, business fundamentals that apply no matter what the trend is. So I'm not well versed in deep sea mining, at least not enough to intelligently comment on the opportunities there. But quantum computing has a lot of parallels. Should you invest in the pure play quantum stocks with impressive technologies or the established businesses with deep pockets and just happen to have quantum divisions like Cisco and IBM? The market misjudging timing and, market size with emerging industries is a common pattern. John mentioned 3D printing. That's exactly what happened there. So keep that in mind when it comes to position sizing and the real possibility that some of the most hyped stocks in any trend could go to zero.
7: And with this question regarding deep sea mining and the metals company, let's say that you have satisfied yourself with the answers of will it, when will it, and how will it. The other thing to consider here is the economics. Assuming that deep sea mining plays out as a trend in the timeline that you think, and the metals company is a leader in the space, are the economics of that business at scales ones that are attractive for an investment? Because oftentimes mining isn't a very compelling investment venture from an economic perspective. The economics are complicated, not always the most attractive. So that would be the further question that I would ask once you've answered the other three.
12: Yeah, John kind of stole my thunder a little bit here because I might be the only deranged person who follows materials and mining of the three of us a little bit. With a lot of these like speculative mining companies that are like pre-revenue and they put all these things like, man, if we could mine all of this, it's trillions and trillions of dollars worth of revenue. Number one, they always tend to overinflate how much is actually like available for them to recover. Number two, they always underestimate the costs. They always tend to overestimate the profits with, the cost of metals at the time that they're acquiring it. So on paper and in the investor decks, it looks spectacular. But then when the rubber hits the road and all the capital that needs to go into these things, they tend to not turn out great. Now, I'm not saying that the metals company is exactly going to go this way, but I feel like I've read 40 or 50 investor decks that looked a lot like this. And one of the things I always kind of say is there are multi-billion dollar mega mining giants out there and they're not touching this. And there's probably a reason. And, if they were to see some big mining backing from this, that could be the case. But otherwise, this is really like, you might as well be just buying lottery tickets. So that's my thought on mining. You can kind of tell I'm not exactly a huge fan of it, even though I have studied it in the past. So guys, that's all the time we have for today. Matt, John, I want to thank you for sharing your thoughts. I'm going to hit disclosure and we'll get out of here. As always, people in the program may have interest in the stocks they talk about, and the Motley Fool may have formal recommendations for or against. So don't buy or sell stocks based solely on what you hear. All personal finance content follows Motley Fool editorial standards and is not approved by advertisers. Advertisements are sponsored content provided for informational purposes only. To see our full advertising disclosure, please check out our show notes. Thanks to producer Bart Shannon and the rest of the Motley Fool team. For John, Matt, and myself, thanks for listening, and we'll chat again soon.

0: This is the news from Share Radio in London.
1: Andy Burnham says his first instruction to his government as Prime Minister will be to end rough sleeping in our country. Just hours before formally becoming the UK's new leader, he visited homelessness charity The Passage in Victoria, London. In his first speech, he also says he'll set out a 10-year plan later this year and measures to help with the cost of living and giving people breathing space tomorrow.
2: So that they can do more. And in doing more, build a new economy where we put life's essentials back under stronger public control to make them affordable to you again.
1: Next, an inquest will be opened into the death of Anne Widdecombe tomorrow. The former MP was found dead at her home in Dartmoor, Devon on July 9th, having suffered serious injuries. A 28-year-old white British man who was arrested on suspicion of her murder on July 11th is still being questioned by detectives. More than 2 million people will be subject to a hosepipe ban this week. South East Water says 2.4 million customers will be affected by temporary restrictions in Sussex, Surrey and Hampshire from Saturday, but the firm is asking customers to cut back water use straight away. The UK's high temperatures are particularly dangerous for people living with cancer. That's a warning from Macmillan. Anthony Cunliffe is their lead medical advisor.
3: People with cancer, certainly people on treatment for cancer, may be at higher risk of dehydration anyway, either because the medication that they're on affects their kidneys, or that if they're going through treatment, they might have issues like vomiting or difficulty drinking because their appetite's impacted because of nausea.
1: And Sir Christopher Nolan sets a new record for himself with his new film, The Odyssey, becoming his biggest box office debut. It took $264 million in its opening week. Kent and the UK and Ireland took the top spot for the biggest international open. That's the latest from Radio News Hub. I'm Tanita Sims. There could be more price rises at the pump on the horizon, with oil prices hitting north of $90 a barrel for the first time in 6 weeks. The US continued to strike Iran overnight, with tensions flaring up over the Strait of Hormuz. Iran have retaliated by launching attacks on American Navy bases in Bahrain. The school's summer holidays mean parents have to spend hundreds of pounds more on food. The research shows that the average weekly food shop is £171, but during the school break, families could be spending an extra £205 a week. The increased spending takes the food shop total over the 6 weeks to over £2,000. And Ryanair has revealed quarterly profits slumped by more than a third as the price of jet fuel doubled. That's mainly due to the Iran war. The airline has lowered fares to boost demand. The Irish low-cost carrier reported a 34% drop in profits for the 3 months to the end of June. It's a clear and dry evening for most, largely cloudy in the north with some patchy drizzle around coasts. A fresh night for many with lows of 13 degrees Celsius.
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2: Andy Burnham's been outlining his vision for Britain.
3: Later this year, I will bring forward a new plan for Britain, a 10-year plan, laying out a path from where we are now to where I believe we all want Britain to be.
2: The new Prime Minister has pledged immediate help for the cost of living crisis and says he will begin work on bringing an end to rough sleeping. In the past hour, he's had his first call with the US President Donald Trump. Meanwhile, in his outgoing speech, Sir Keir Starmer wished Andy Burnham well and said he would give the new PM his full support. He reflected on his record as Labour leader, praising the greatness of Britain and thanking his wife and family. Next, there could be more price rises at the pump as oil hits north of $90 a barrel for the first time in 6 weeks. The US continued to strike Iran overnight, with tensions flaring up over the Strait of Hormuz. Iran have retaliated by launching attacks on American Navy bases in Bahrain. Firefighters could remain at the scene of a fire on Arthur's Seat in Edinburgh for several days. The blaze broke out yesterday evening and crews were on the scene this morning. More than 2 million people will be subjected to a hosepipe ban because of the hot weather. Southeast Water says 2.4 million customers will be affected by temporary restrictions in Sussex, Surrey, Hampshire and Berkshire from Saturday. Cancer charity Macmillan has seen web traffic to its support page jump by 300% since UK temperatures have hit new highs.
4: We'd advise people with cancer and certainly people going through cancer treatment to be extra cautious, and if they're concerned, they could speak to their doctor, but also they can call the Macmillan support line.
2: That's their lead medical advisor, Anthony Cunliffe. Athletes have begun arriving in Scotland for the Commonwealth Games. The opening ceremony is in Glasgow on Thursday. And the former England manager, Kevin Keegan, has died at the age of 75. He'd been battling cancer. That's the latest from Radio News Hub. I'm David Hall.
5: There could be more price rises at the pump on the horizon, with oil prices hitting north of $90 a barrel for the first time in 6 weeks. The US continued to strike Iran overnight, with tensions flaring up over the Strait of Hormuz. Iran have retaliated by launching attacks on American Navy bases in Bahrain. The school's summer holidays mean parents have to spend hundreds of pounds more on food. The research shows that the average weekly food shop is £171, but during the school break, families could be spending an extra £205 a week. The increased spending takes the food shop total over the 6 weeks to over £2,000. And Ryanair has revealed quarterly profits slumped by more than a third as the price of jet fuel doubled. That's mainly due to the Iran war. The airline has lowered fares to boost demand. The Irish low-cost carrier reported a 34% drop in profits for the 3 months to the end of June.
2: It'll be a clear and dry evening for most, largely cloudy in the north with some patchy drizzle around the coast. A fresh night for many, a low of 13 degrees Celsius.
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1: Out with the old.
2: I'm about to close the book on my time as Prime Minister. My work is done.
1: And in with the new.
3: I have accepted His Majesty the King's invitation to form a government.
1: Andy Burnham's finally become the new Prime Minister. On the steps of Downing Street, he says his appointment is a circuit breaker for Britain and politics needs to be different.
3: I am acutely conscious that I am the sixth person in the last 10 years to walk up this street, the seventh Prime Minister since 2016. Making this a moment for reflection and new resolution.
1: World leaders have lined up to congratulate the new PM. He's already spoken to the US President Donald Trump, and here's the Irish Taoiseach Michael Martin.
4: I want to take the opportunity to wish the new British Prime Minister Andy Burnham every success in his new role. We will work closely with him. We are co-guarantors of the Good Friday Agreement, and we look forward to continuing the very good relationship we had with Keir Starmer and this government.
1: Mr. Burnham's now putting together his new team. Rachel Reeves is out as Chancellor. David Lammy has lost his job as Deputy Prime Minister and Justice Secretary, and Business Secretary Peter Kyle has also gone. Next, an inquest into the death of Anne Widdecombe is to open tomorrow. The former Conservative minister was found dead at her home on Dartmoor on July the 9th. The price of oil has rocketed, meaning prices at the pump could be about to rise. A barrel has hit north of $90 for the first time in 6 weeks. More than 2 million people will be subjected to a hosepipe ban this week. South East Water says 2.4 million customers will be affected by temporary restrictions in Surrey, Sussex, Hampshire and Berkshire from Saturday. And former England manager Kevin Keegan has died at the age of 75. That's the latest from Radio News Hub. I'm David Hall.
5: There could be more price rises at the pump on the horizon, with oil prices hitting north of $90 a barrel for the first time in 6 weeks. The US continued to strike Iran overnight, with tensions flaring up over the Strait of Hormuz. Iran have retaliated by launching attacks on American Navy bases in Bahrain. The school's summer holidays mean parents have to spend hundreds of pounds more on food. The research shows that the average weekly food shop is £171, but during the school break, families could be spending an extra £205 a week. The increased spending takes the food shop total over the 6 weeks to over £2,000. And Ryanair has revealed quarterly profits slumped by more than a third as the price of jet fuel doubled. That's mainly due to the Iran war. The airline has lowered fares to boost demand. The Irish low-cost carrier reported a 34% drop in profits for the 3 months to the end of June.
1: It'll be a clear and dry evening for most, largely cloudy in the north with some patchy drizzle around the coast. A fresh night for many, a low of 13 degrees Celsius.
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1: Andy Burnham's got straight down to business as he begins his first day as Prime Minister. His cabinet reshuffle has begun with key loyalists of Keir Starmer moving on. Rachel Reeves has gone as Chancellor. David Lammy is out as Deputy PM and Justice Secretary, with Business Secretary Peter Kyle, Housing Minister Steve Reid and Wales Secretary Joe Stevens all losing their jobs. Earlier on the steps of Downing Street, the new PM outlined his vision for Britain.
2: Later this year, I will bring forward a new plan for Britain, a 10-year plan, laying out a path from where we are now to where I believe we all want Britain to be.
1: But DUP leader Gavin Robinson is sceptical.
3: And we know that there are 403 Labour members of Parliament, and none of the 402 were suitable either to go forward as a potential Prime Minister or even to have a contest and a battle of ideas. I don't know what Manchesterism really means for the United Kingdom, and I don't know what Burnhamism is either. So we will see.
1: Meanwhile, the White House has confirmed the new Prime Minister has had his first call with President Donald Trump, and he's received warm congratulations from a number of world leaders. Next, Kevin Keegan, the Liverpool footballer who managed England and Newcastle United, has died. He was 75. 7 weeks ago, he'd revealed he'd been diagnosed with stage 4 cancer. A statement on behalf of his family said he was surrounded by his wife and daughters in his final moments. Media regulator Ofcom has launched an official investigation into Married at First Sight UK. It's understood they're looking into a complaint about fairness and privacy. The Channel 4 show is under fire after a number of allegations emerged about its former contestants. And more than 2 million people will be subject to a hosepipe ban because of the hot weather. South East Water says 2.4 million customers will be affected by temporary restrictions in Sussex, Surrey, Hampshire and Berkshire from this coming Saturday. That's the latest from Radio News Hub. I'm David Hall.
4: There could be more price rises at the pump on the horizon, with oil prices hitting north of $90 a barrel for the first time in 6 weeks. The US continued to strike Iran overnight, with tensions flaring up over the Strait of Hormuz. Iran have retaliated by launching attacks on American Navy bases in Bahrain. The school's summer holidays mean parents have to spend hundreds of pounds more on food. The research shows that the average weekly food shop is £171, but during the school break, families could be spending an extra £205 a week. The increased spending takes the food shop total over the 6 weeks to over £2,000. And Ryanair has revealed quarterly profits slumped by more than a third as the price of jet fuel doubled. That's mainly due to the Iran war. The airline has lowered fares to boost demand. The Irish low-cost carrier reported a 34% drop in profits for the 3 months to the end of June.
1: A dry and clear evening for most. It'll be largely cloudy in the north with some patchy drizzle around the coast. A fresh night for many, though, with a low of 13 degrees Celsius.
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1: Out with the old.
2: I'm about to close the book on my time as Prime Minister. My work is done.
1: And in with the new.
3: I have accepted His Majesty the King's invitation to form a government.
1: Andy Burnham's finally become the new Prime Minister. On the steps of Downing Street, he says his appointment is a circuit breaker for Britain and politics needs to be different.
3: I am acutely conscious that I am the sixth person in the last 10 years to walk up this street, the seventh Prime Minister since 2016. Making this a moment for reflection and new resolution.
1: World leaders have lined up to congratulate the new PM. He's already spoken to the US President Donald Trump and Ukrainian President Vladimir Zelensky. And here's Irish Taoiseach Michel Martin.
4: I want to take the opportunity to wish the new British Prime Minister Andy Burnham every success in his new role. We will work closely with him. We are co-guarantors of the Good Friday Agreement and we look forward to continuing the very good relationship we had with Keir Starmer and this government.
1: Mr. Burnham is now reshuffling his cabinet in a shock move. The first big announcement from Number 10 is John Healey has been announced as the new Chancellor. He'll replace Rachel Reeves, who confirmed she was stepping down earlier. Also out, David Lammy as Deputy PM and Justice Secretary and Business Secretary Peter Kyle. Next, Kevin Keegan, the Liverpool footballer who managed England and Newcastle United, has died at the age of 75. 7 weeks ago, he revealed he'd been diagnosed with stage 4 cancer. Petrol prices could be about to rise again. The price of oil has hit $90 a barrel, the first time in 6 weeks. And more than 2 million people will be subjected to a hosepipe ban this week. South East Water says restrictions will kick in from Saturday. That's the latest from Radio News Hub. I'm David Hall.
5: There could be more price rises at the pump on the horizon, with oil prices hitting north of $90 a barrel for the first time in 6 weeks. The US continued to strike Iran overnight, with tensions flaring up over the Strait of Hormuz. Iran have retaliated by launching attacks on American Navy bases in Bahrain. The school's summer holidays mean parents have to spend hundreds of pounds more on food. The research shows that the average weekly food shop is £171, but during the school break, families could be spending an extra £205 a week. The increased spending takes the food shop total over the 6 weeks to over £2,000. And Ryanair has revealed quarterly profits slumped by more than a third as the price of jet fuel doubled. That's mainly due to the Iran war. The airline has lowered fares to boost demand. The Irish low-cost carrier reported a 34% drop in profits for the 3 months to the end of June.
1: A dry and clear evening for most. It'll be largely cloudy in the north with some patchy drizzle around the coast. A fresh night for many, though, with a low of 13 degrees Celsius.
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1: Andy Burnham's got straight down to business as he begins his first day as Prime Minister. He's reshuffled the cabinet and has appointed former Defence Secretary John Healey as his new Chancellor. Ed Miliband becomes Foreign Secretary, with Shabana Mahmood staying as Home Secretary. Being shown the door are Rachel Reeves, David Lammy, Peter Kyle, Liz Kendall and Steve Reid, among others. Earlier, on the steps of Downing Street, the new PM outlined his vision for Britain.
2: Later this year, I will bring forward a new plan for Britain, a 10-year plan, laying out a path from where we are now to where I believe we all want Britain to be.
1: But DUP leader Gavin Robinson is sceptical.
3: And we know that there are 403 Labour members of Parliament, and none of the 402 were suitable either to go forward as a potential Prime Minister or even to have a contest and a battle of ideas. I don't know what Manchesterism really means for the United Kingdom, and I don't know what Burnhamism is either. So we will see.
1: Meanwhile, the White House has confirmed the new Prime Minister has had his first call with President Donald Trump and has received warm congratulations from a number of world leaders. Next, a 28-year-old man has been charged with the murder of former MP Anne Widdecombe. Joshua Kerry from Rotherham in South Yorkshire will appear at Westminster Magistrates Court tomorrow. Kevin Keegan, the Liverpool footballer who managed England and Newcastle United, has died. He was 75. 7 weeks ago, he revealed he'd been diagnosed with stage 4 cancer. Media regulator Ofcom has launched an official investigation into Married at First Sight UK. It's understood they're looking into a complaint about fairness and privacy. The Channel 4 show is under fire after a number of allegations emerged about its former contestants. And more than 2 million people will be subjected to a hosepipe ban because of the hot weather. South East Water says it will kick in from Saturday and affect 2.4 million customers. That's the latest from Radio News Hub. I'm David Hall.
4: There could be more price rises at the pump on the horizon, with oil prices hitting north of $90 a barrel for the first time in 6 weeks. The US continued to strike Iran overnight, with tensions flaring up over the Strait of Hormuz. Iran have retaliated by launching attacks on American Navy bases in Bahrain. The school's summer holidays mean parents have to spend hundreds of pounds more on food. The research shows that the average weekly food shop is £171, but during the school break, families could be spending an extra £205 a week. The increased spending takes the food shop total over the 6 weeks to over £2,000. And Ryanair has revealed quarterly profits slumped by more than a third as the price of jet fuel doubled. That's mainly due to the Iran war. The airline has lowered fares to boost demand. The Irish low-cost carrier reported a 34% drop in profits for the 3 months to the end of June.
1: A dry and clear evening for most. It'll be largely cloudy in the north with some patchy drizzle around the coast. A fresh night for many, though, with a low of 13 degrees Celsius.
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1: Andy Burnham is putting together his cabinet as he finally becomes Prime Minister. In a shock move that surprised Westminster watchers, he's chosen former Defence Secretary John Healey as his new Chancellor. Ed Miliband becomes Foreign Secretary, Shabana Mahmood stays at the Home Office, and Yvette Cooper has been named Health Secretary. Big hitters who are on their way out include Rachel Reeves, David Lammy, Peter Kyle and Hilary Benn. Earlier, the new PM said it was time for a new style of politics.
2: Britain needs to show the world that we can regain our stability once again. And that is our challenge, to make politics work, to make it work better.
1: SDLP leader Claire Hannah says Mr. Burnham has to act quickly to make a difference.
3: It will be a short honeymoon. You don't have to look too far back at the rotating cast of characters as Prime Minister. People want change that isn't coming as fast as it might do. And I suppose people's cynicism has grown really about what politics can and will do. So Andy Burnham does need to make some tangible changes.
1: World leaders have reacted warmly to the new Prime Minister. He's already spoken to President Trump and Ukraine's President Volodymyr Zelensky. Next, police have charged a 28-year-old man with the murder of former MP Anne Widdecombe. Joshua Kerry from Rotherham in South Yorkshire will appear at Westminster Magistrates Court on Tuesday. Former England and Newcastle boss Kevin Keegan has died. He was 75 and had been suffering from cancer. Former Newcastle player Lee Clark says he was a one-off.
4: People, footballers, managers, they go into clubs and are successful and they reinvigorate the club, but they don't touch the city the way Kevin touched this city. So this city is in mourning today, and I would imagine will be for a long time.
1: And media regulator Ofcom has launched an official investigation into Married at First Sight UK. It's understood they're looking into a complaint about fairness and privacy. That's the latest from Radio News Hub. I'm David Hall.
5: There could be more price rises at the pump on the horizon, with oil prices hitting north of $90 a barrel for the first time in 6 weeks. The US continued to strike Iran overnight, with tensions flaring up over the Strait of Hormuz. Iran have retaliated by launching attacks on American Navy bases in Bahrain. The school's summer holidays mean parents have to spend hundreds of pounds more on food. The research shows that the average weekly food shop is £171, but during the school break, families could be spending an extra £205 a week. The increased spending takes the food shop total over the 6 weeks to over £2,000. And Ryanair has revealed quarterly profits slumped by more than a third as the price of jet fuel doubled. That's mainly due to the Iran war. The airline has lowered fares to boost demand. The Irish low-cost carrier reported a 34% drop in profits for the 3 months to the end of June.
1: A largely dry morning with sunny spells for many, although there will be some showery light rain at times across northern coasts. Feeling warm in the sunshine with a high of 27 degrees Celsius.
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1: John Healey is the new Chancellor and Ed Miliband is the new Foreign Secretary. New Prime Minister Andy Burnham's been handing out the biggest jobs in his cabinet and setting out his stall as he finally gets the keys to number 10. It's bye-bye to Keir Starmer allies Rachel Reeves, David Lammy and Peter Kyle. Earlier on the steps of Downing Street, Mr Burnham says he wants a new style of politics.
2: We will change politics to make it more collaborative, more about problem solving than point scoring. And we will take power out of here and carry it into every postcode in the land.
1: SNP leader John Swinney says things between the Westminster and Scotland governments need to improve.
3: I hope it's an opportunity for a fresh start, but it has to be anchored on the principle of mutual respect. Now, my government will respect the UK government and its responsibilities, but we expect that to be reciprocated.
1: Next, a 28-year-old man's been charged with the murder of former MP Anne Widdecombe. Joshua Kerry from Rotherham in South Yorkshire will appear at Westminster Magistrates Court on Tuesday. Media regulator Ofcom has launched an official investigation into Married at First Sight UK. It's understood they're looking into a complaint about fairness and privacy. The Channel 4 show is under fire after a number of allegations emerged about its former contestants. Controversial influencer Andrew Tate and his brother Tristan have appeared in a US court for extradition proceedings. British authorities want the brothers back in the UK in connection with a slate of new charges that include rape and sex trafficking. Their lawyer is Joseph D. McBride.
4: I believe that my clients have support from every person who's a reasonably minded person, whether they're in the United States or abroad, elected or not elected. Everybody knows that Andrew and Tristan Tate are innocent.
1: And Kevin Keegan, the Liverpool footballer who managed England and Newcastle United, has died. He was 75. 7 weeks ago, he revealed he'd been diagnosed with stage 4 cancer. That's the latest from Radio News Hub. I'm David Hall.
5: There could be more price rises at the pump on the horizon, with oil prices hitting north of $90 a barrel for the first time in 6 weeks. The US continued to strike Iran overnight, with tensions flaring up over the Strait of Hormuz. Iran have retaliated by launching attacks on American Navy bases in Bahrain. The school's summer holidays mean parents have to spend hundreds of pounds more on food. The research shows that the average weekly food shop is £171, but during the school break, families could be spending an extra £205 a week. The increased spending takes the food shop total over the 6 weeks to over £2,000. And Ryanair has revealed quarterly profits slumped by more than a third as the price of jet fuel doubled. That's mainly due to the Iran war. The airline has lowered fares to boost demand. The Irish low-cost carrier reported a 34% drop in profits for the 3 months to the end of June.
1: A largely dry morning with sunny spells for many, although there will be some showery light rain at times across northern coasts. Feeling warm in the sunshine with a high of 27 degrees Celsius.
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1: Andy Burnham is putting together his cabinet as he finally becomes Prime Minister. In a shock move that surprised Westminster watchers, he's chosen former Defence Secretary John Healey as his new Chancellor. Ed Miliband becomes Foreign Secretary, Shabana Mahmood stays at the Home Office, and Yvette Cooper has been named Health Secretary. Big hitters who are on their way out include Rachel Reeves, David Lammy, Peter Kyle and Hilary Benn. Earlier, the new PM said it was time for a new style of politics.
2: Britain needs to show the world that we can regain our stability once again. And that is our challenge, to make politics work, to make it work better.
1: SDLP leader Claire Hannah says Mr. Burnham has to act quickly to make a difference.
3: It will be a short honeymoon. You don't have to look too far back at the rotating cast of characters as Prime Minister. People want change that isn't coming as fast as it might do. And I suppose people's cynicism has grown really about what politics can and will do. So Andy Burnham does need to make some tangible changes.
1: World leaders have reacted warmly to the new Prime Minister. He's already spoken to President Trump and Ukraine's President Vladimir Zelensky. Next, police have charged a 28-year-old man with the murder of former MP Anne Widdecombe. Joshua Kerry from Rotherham in South Yorkshire will appear at Westminster Magistrates Court on Tuesday. Former England and Newcastle boss Kevin Keegan has died. He was 75 and had been suffering from cancer. Former Newcastle player Lee Clark says he was a one-off.
4: People in football, as managers, they go into clubs and are successful and they reinvigorate the club, but they don't touch the city the way Kevin touched this city. So this city is in mourning today, and I would imagine will be for a long time.
1: And media regulator Ofcom has launched an official investigation into Married at First Sight UK. It's understood they're looking into a complaint about fairness and privacy. That's the latest from Radio News Hub. I'm David Hall.
5: There could be more price rises at the pump on the horizon, with oil prices hitting north of $90 a barrel for the first time in 6 weeks. The US continued to strike Iran overnight, with tensions flaring up over the Strait of Hormuz. Iran have retaliated by launching attacks on American Navy bases in Bahrain. The school's summer holidays mean parents have to spend hundreds of pounds more on food. The research shows that the average weekly food shop is £171, but during the school break, families could be spending an extra £205 a week. The increased spending takes the food shop total over the 6 weeks to over £2,000. And Ryanair has revealed quarterly profits slumped by more than a third as the price of jet fuel doubled. That's mainly due to the Iran war. The airline has lowered fares to boost demand. The Irish low-cost carrier reported a 34% drop in profits for the 3 months to the end of June.
1: A largely dry morning with sunny spells for many, although there will be some showery light rain at times across northern coasts. Feeling warm in the sunshine with a high of 27 degrees Celsius.
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0: Thank you very much. We'll see you in the second hour. Thank you.
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1: John Healey is the new Chancellor and Ed Miliband is the new Foreign Secretary. New Prime Minister Andy Burnham's been handing out the biggest jobs in his cabinet and setting out his stall as he finally gets the keys to number 10. It's bye-bye to Keir Starmer allies Rachel Reeves, David Lammy and Peter Kyle. Earlier on the steps of Downing Street, Mr Burnham says he wants a new style of politics.
2: We will change politics to make it more collaborative, more about problem solving than point scoring. And we will take power out of here and carry it into every postcode in the land.
1: SNP leader John Swinney says things between the Westminster and Scotland governments need to improve.
3: I hope it's an opportunity for a fresh start, but it has to be anchored on the principle of mutual respect. Now, my government will respect the UK government and its responsibilities, but we expect that to be reciprocated.
1: Next, a 28-year-old man's been charged with the murder of former MP Anne Widdecombe. Joshua Kerry from Rotherham in South Yorkshire will appear at Westminster Magistrates Court on Tuesday. Media regulator Ofcom has launched an official investigation into Married at First Sight UK. It's understood they're looking into a complaint about fairness and privacy. The Channel 4 show is under fire after a number of allegations emerged about its former contestants. Controversial influencer Andrew Tate and his brother Tristan have appeared in a US court for extradition proceedings. British authorities want the brothers back in the UK in connection with a slate of new charges that include rape and sex trafficking. Their lawyer is Joseph D. McBride.
4: I believe that my clients have support from every person who's a reasonably minded person, whether they're in the United States or abroad, elected or not elected. Everybody knows that Andrew and Tristan Tate are innocent.
1: And Kevin Keegan, the Liverpool footballer who managed England and Newcastle United, has died. He was 75. 7 weeks ago, he revealed he'd been diagnosed with stage 4 cancer. That's the latest from Radio News Hub. I'm David Hall.
5: There could be more price rises at the pump on the horizon, with oil prices hitting north of $90 a barrel for the first time in 6 weeks. The US continued to strike Iran overnight, with tensions flaring up over the Strait of Hormuz. Iran have retaliated by launching attacks on American Navy bases in Bahrain. The school's summer holidays mean parents have to spend hundreds of pounds more on food. The research shows that the average weekly food shop is £171, but during the school break, families could be spending an extra £205 a week. The increased spending takes the food shop total over the 6 weeks to over £2,000. And Ryanair has revealed quarterly profits slumped by more than a third as the price of jet fuel doubled. That's mainly due to the Iran war. The airline has lowered fares to boost demand. The Irish low-cost carrier reported a 34% drop in profits for the 3 months to the end of June.
1: A largely dry morning with sunny spells for many, although there will be some showery light rain at times across northern coasts. Feeling warm in the sunshine with a high of 27 degrees Celsius.
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1: Andy Burnham is putting together his cabinet as he finally becomes Prime Minister. In a shock move that surprised Westminster watchers, he's chosen former Defence Secretary John Healey as his new Chancellor. Ed Miliband becomes Foreign Secretary, Shabana Mahmood stays at the Home Office, and Yvette Cooper has been named Health Secretary. Big hitters who are on their way out include Rachel Reeves, David Lammy, Peter Kyle and Hilary Benn. Earlier, the new PM said it was time for a new style of politics.
2: Britain needs to show the world that we can regain our stability once again. And that is our challenge, to make politics work, to make it work better.
1: SDLP leader Claire Hannah says Mr. Burnham has to act quickly to make a difference.
3: It will be a short honeymoon. You don't have to look too far back at the rotating cast of characters as Prime Minister. People